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0: 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So that's probably unparalleled to any other award one can think of.
1: Thank you.
0: So Nalini ji, we would begin this little discussion of ours with you narrating your own story in your own words, jise hamare chote saathi jante hain aapki kahani aapki zuban. So we would love to hear from you.
1: Yeah, my name is Dr. Nalini. I am a pediatrician by profession. I had a very stormy childhood with a lot of illnesses right from birth, many surgeries from birth, and many doctors had to see me. So all this probably had an impact in my life. When I grew up, I went to school very late, after 7 years. Then I was a good student. And I took to books. I'm a voracious reader, and I could not play much because of my illnesses. So after that, I was a good student. So I did my schooling, and I did also my college. Then joined MBBS or medical college, which was my ambition, because I'd seen many doctors in my life. I thought I also should become a doctor. So I took up medicine. Even up to now, I still have many illnesses which I manage myself now. So during MBBS, I was fairly a good student. I completed my MBBS in time. Then my love for children is so great that I wanted to do pediatrics. So I took up pediatrics and did my MD pediatrics from Pondicherry Jawaharlal Institute of Postgraduate Medical Education. It's an institute of premier importance in Pondicherry. So there I finished my MD and then joined as a consultant in the same college. There I used to see all children with free, and also I had great compassion for the families of these children. I used to look up to them, console the parents, help them out right from the beginning. Then, in between, I also had a soft corner for all the children who are suffering from chronic illnesses. Many of them have kidney disorders, then cerebral palsies, all those children, and I always I used to extend a helping hand to all of them. After I started, then I started getting some of the patients with thalassemia disorder, where the RBCs, where the blood transfusion has to be given. There are some children here with whom I used to look after. Then what happened was, there was a small boy, I was on duty one day, there was a little boy, 10-month-old baby, was brought with bleeding from the mouth. He was cutting teeth and from that he was having bleeding. The parents told me that the grandfather is a hemophilia. I didn't know much about hemophilia then, except that it's a genetic disorder and it is transmitted and the blood does not clot easily. That time we had no other investigations nor any treatment. I gave him whole blood transfusion, which I think of it, I shudder. I gave a whole blood transfusion for the child. Then I started looking around. I did not get much information. Those were the days when we did not have internet, we did not have social media. So whatever books said was not adequate for me. It was not enough for my knowledge. So what I did was, I searched all over. Then I came to know that there was one Christian Medical College, Vellore, had some treatment for hemophilia, and they had some setup where they could diagnose hemophilia patients. Hearing that I treat bleeding disorders, my mother started bringing their children to me, and they used to look up to me for succor. They would treat me as God. They would say, please save my child. That was the way they were used to plead, and they used to look up to me. So I said, I will try my best. And then what we did was, we first set up, with the help of my colleagues in Jaipur, in the pathology diagnostic lab, who went for training to Christian Medical College, Vellore, for setting up the lab. And they went and one doctor and one technician went. They went and learned, came back and set up the lab.

That was the initial beginning for the diagnosis. Then we needed medicines. That is to stop. This is a hemophilia is a specific deficiency of one clotting factor. Maybe factor 8, factor 9, or maybe one. Because we need 13 factors for clotting of blood. So out of that, one factor is deficient. So even the slightest injury, they will bleed. And they will bleed for a long time. They don't form a clot. Gradually, they will bleed for a long time. So for that, to stop that, we need a specific factor. That missing factor is needed for these children. So we wanted the treatment for these children. Then I came to know that in Delhi, there is a Hemophilia Federation where they were importing this medicine from abroad. They have only had the import license. Then if we become members of the federation, then maybe they will supply a factor to us. So what I did was, we started a society with 20 patients. All, most of them are males. Females are usually carriers. The mothers carry the disease and give it to their son. They acquire the disease from their fathers. So we started the society, and then we started getting some medicines, factor, not enough, but some factor was available for these patients. And in addition, they used to give me also some factor. So I started the society in 1996 in Jipmer Hospital itself, and we started treating patients. Then they also need, because they all have joint bleeds, because slight injury, they'll have joint bleeds. So, and then it's a very painful condition, and it leads, if they don't exercise, if they keep their leg for a long time in a flexed position, then it leads to contractures. So they develop a handicap. So they require also, after the bleeding subsides, physiotherapy. So we also trained a physiotherapist, and we had a trained physiotherapist along with us to treat these patients. During the first 10 years, I was treating all these patients in Jipmer itself. Mind you, this was in addition to all my work as a professor. Because in any medical college, you have to do patient care, you have to do teaching, and also you have to look after administrative work. In addition to all this, I was treating all these patients. Most of the time, these patients would come. They are from the neighboring villages. The mothers would carry them, even big boys, 10-year-old, 11-year-old, carry them and come because they cannot walk. So I used to find it disheartening. Sometimes they wouldn't have even money to go back. So I used to give them money for food from my own pocket. I give them money or even to go back. That was the state. Though we were giving them medicines free, but other things had to be looked after. These children have to go to school. They need some support. So I thought that at this stage, if I have to support these children, I cannot do a full-time professor's job. So I decided to take a voluntary retirement from government service and look after these children. But I needed a place to look after them. I was wondering what to do. That time, one of the people told me that if you approach the Chief Minister of Pondicherry, he'll be able to help you. So we went to the Chief Minister of Pondicherry. He listened to us. Because most of the doctors did not know, even now, do not know what is hemophilia. So we explained to him, and he said he would try to get a place for me. So he allotted a small place here near Jipmer Hospital itself, because emergencies had to be brought to Jipmer. So then he asked Indian Oil Corporation to build a building for us with CSR. So that is how we started in 2005 the building was inaugurated, and we have now a building for Hemophilia Society. From there we started functioning, and our number also increased, and we have been offering them not only free

0: Sir, we also offer them counseling. We offer them also scholarships for education. One of the organizations give us scholarship for education. We are giving them also free factor, and also we may see that they get enough treatment. And also for the women folk who are the mothers and who are the carriers and who really look after these children, we also give them some support with whatever they can do, whether they need a cow or they need a sewing machine or something like that for life support, so they could get an extra income. That is how we started our society. We started with 20 patients. Now we have got about 320 patients, most of them children who have grown up even. They studied, some of them have become doctors with our scholarship, some of them have become engineers, some pharmacists. So all that, we have provided scholarship and they are happy. About that, we also register patients, we counsel them. Sometimes families of hemophilia are there, we also offer them counsel. Diagnosis is to be done. Even now it has developed so that ultimately we will be able to diagnose these patients. So when the mother is pregnant, we send them either to Jipmer, where they do a diagnosis with the amount, some amount, or they go to CMC Vellore and get the diagnosis done. And then we give them the option whether they want to continue the pregnancy or they want to abort the pregnancy. Some of them want to continue, some of them have two children with hemophilia, some of them have even three children with hemophilia. They are able to manage because we are giving them the guidance. And physiotherapy, we teach them physiotherapy. We do camps for them, and then we also do dental checkups. Then we also take them out for some picnics and sometimes even swimming. We have a women's group whose children are all hemophiliacs. They are called the carrier women's group. It's called the Hemophilia Nalina. And then the youth who are growing up, they need a lot of psychological support. So we give them psychosocial support. And there is also a youth group. So that is how I have been managing most of these patients for the past 30 years. I have spent all my life, all my money also for these patients so that they come up. Recently, we celebrated a marriage between two hemophiliacs. The boy also was not getting married. The girl also was a hemophiliac. She was not getting married. So we celebrated a marriage of two hemophiliacs in our society. I am very happy that I have been able to come to this level. And I am thankful to the President of India, who has recognized my services and given me this national award.
1: So as I was listening to you, Dr. Nalaniji, I felt so satisfied, feeling that there are people like you in the society who are there to care for the underprivileged. Now, whether they are underprivileged by economical circumstances or they are underprivileged because of resources or even health-wise, there are people like you who are taking care, and that makes us feel very comfortable in our skins.
0: Thank you.
1: My question to you is, like, when you see this problem of hemophilia, can you explain it in a very common way for, let's say, people to understand, who are our listeners, to understand the symptoms or to have a, you know, like a common man's diagnosis to come to a doctor? Because many times they might just think it is something, it's a weakness, it's okay. But it can be deeper and more grave than a situation that we might anticipate. So how would you suggest them?
0: If anybody has recurrent bleeding in the gums again and again, right from childhood or something, they have recurrent bleeding in the gums, or the child after it's born gets red patches all over the body, recurrent red patches. Sometimes they get joint swellings, very painful joint swellings. These are all suggestive of hemophilia. In females, they can have excessive menstrual bleeding. So these will make you suspect. And then it is recurrent. It's not once. You fall down and then after some time it bleeds and then stops. But in these children, it will not stop. And it occurs again and again. It can occur into any joint. It can occur into any muscle. Even the trivial injury, that is, you just get hit up somewhere and then the

0: area will swell. If you take an injection, that area will swell. Then they can have bleeding from the gums. Again and again it occurs. It is not one time. So it can occur anywhere in the body. Sometimes they pass red urine. Urine can be red. Sometimes they pass blood in their stools. That occurs again and again. So these are symptoms suggestive of hemophilia. Some of them have a family history. It is either their grandfather or one of their forefathers had hemophilia. Sometimes there may not be history at all. I have many patients who do not have a history. Then we confirm only by blood diagnosis. That was not ordinary lab thing. There is called APTT. There is a test called APTT. That is a test which confirms whether there is a bleeding disorder or not. The usual tests do not confirm the diagnosis. It's better they go to a doctor and then get it confirmed.
1: I was just thinking that it was a time when you didn't know about these things and it took you a while to learn. But there could be parents who don't understand anything at all, why this is happening to the child and why this is happening in my family, why I am being punished and things like that. They might go into that emotional world of negative thinking rather than what to do and what should be done. So you kind of like Vasco da Gama discovered a new territory for people to understand that there is something there which is factual, and instead of going on into that emotional world of negative thinking, it's important for us to be practical and look for the alternatives. And as I understand, hemophilia is chronic, right?
0: Yeah. We guide them. We counsel them. We show them the other people who have grown up, who have studied, who have come up. I've got my treasurer who's 73 years old. So we show them all the things. We say nothing will happen. Don't worry if you can take care of the child. Because children are the ones who fall and then get injured. As the child grows up, as they grow up, they know how to take care of themselves. Many of the hemophiliacs, they know how to take care of themselves as they grow older. So it is during childhood, they have to protect them carefully, bring them immediately. If they have any symptoms, they have to bring them immediately to us. And then we will take care of them. We give them the confidence. Yes, we will take care of you. You don't worry about. So that is that's how the mothers get confidence in us.
1: So Dr. Nalini, if I have to ask you, maybe you might know it. I don't know. Are there any famous people or very successful people who were hemophilics or are hemophilics?
0: Yeah. Queen Victoria was the carrier of hemophilia. All her sons had all her grandchildren sons, you know, that's why it was called a royal disease. So all of them have the hemophilia. Even now in the English family there is somebody with hemophilia, but we do not know about it. Then our president Ashok Ishwar Sri Verma was a hemophiliac. He set up the society. We have got now young boys all over society. There is one, Chris Bombardier, who is in the World Federation of Hemophilia, who has climbed up Mount Everest. He climbed Mount Everest.
1: So this is a very good example for many people who are listening today that actually nothing can be a barrier. Even hemophilia could be dealt properly and with proper guidance and proper care, you can achieve great success.
0: I've got doctors with hemophilia. I've got a neurologist, that is a nerve physician, who's a severe hemophiliac himself. But he has come up. He has done his MD, he has done his DM neurology. Now he's a professor. I've got another doctor. There are many people who have become doctors now and then treat hemophiliacs. You know, there are many people who can do it. Even in your area, even in Mumbai and other places, there are many people who have done it, who have gone abroad, who have helped hemophilia, who are also in the lab to find a cure for hemophilia. Now they are doing gene therapy. So that also, there are many hemophiliacs who are involved in that work, in that research work.
1: This shows that hemophilia cannot be a barrier for people to achieve anything they wish to achieve.
0: Nothing is a barrier, I tell you. Nothing is a

0: see that you can succeed. Think you can succeed, you will succeed.
1: So this is what you tell to those people who are facing such challenges. You tell this to the parents, to the family, and to the kids also, that don't lose your heart. But what happens in your life when you are facing a challenge? What do you tell yourself? How do you come up with aha moment, or how do you come up with a formula to bring yourself back when you are facing challenges, and if challenges are trying to bring you down? What do you do for yourself?
0: Yeah, I've faced many challenges, many life-threatening emergencies, but I have always come up. Yes, I can do. You know, some days I may be sick, I may be lying down, but I think I will come out of it. That is my, I have determination. So far, you know what my age is? I'm 80 years old. I have faced many challenges in life, but I've come up with everything. It is, I think, it's the determination to come out. There are many people who have shown, severely disabled people who have shown, yes, we can come out of it. And we can face things, we can do what we want. This determination is what is needed, and this determination we have to give. We have to give. As people who guide others, we have to tell them, yes, you will come out. Keep on telling them. And I tell them, you stand in front of the mirror and say every day morning, yes, I can. Yes, I can. Yes, I can. This is what is important. There is always somebody almighty above us who is always there to guide us. And he has brought us into this world with a reason. He has left, kept me alive for so long with a reason. Otherwise, I would have gone long ago with all the emergencies and all the problems I've faced. But I've lived up to 80 for nothing. For God has been kind enough to keep me alive because he wants me to do something for others.
1: So it's not just 80 that you are working and serving the world. With our good wishes and with God's love for you, we are very sure you will have another 80 going very happily and serving everybody.
0: I thought you wanted to see. Thank you.
1: Yeah, thank so you, even we would definitely love you to live our lives and keep doing the great work that you are doing.
0: Yeah,
1: but I my question
0: like
1: to you is, yeah, I want to
0: I
1: ask
0: very
1: you
0: much
1: here,
0: like
1: Dr.
0: To
1: Nandini.
0: Visit your place.
1: You are most welcome. My another question to you, Dr. Nalaji, is that when you said that there is this Almighty that is with a purpose always there behind you and helping you, is there an instance in your life when you were treating somebody and where you have found that spiritual energy, that spiritual power has really done something that nobody could have thought of, or it could have boosted somebody's thoughts or morals, or it has done something or given you an idea? Any such story that you would like to learn from you?
0: There are many circumstances. I tell you, recently we have a 35-40 year old young man. He had a heart attack. He is a hemophiliac himself. He had a heart attack and he needed surgery for this heart. You know, this they do coronary bypass surgery. None of the people would touch him because he is a hemophiliac and he had multiple problems. So they said, even a JIPMA, the Jawaharlal Institute of Postgraduate Medical Education, which is a big institution, none of the cardiologists or cardiothoracic people were willing to touch him. Then I approached one cardiothoracic surgeon. His name is Dr. Sai Chandran. He is a devotee of Satya Sai Baba. I approached him and told him, we will help you. Please try whatever you can for this patient. If he comes out, fine. If he doesn't, it doesn't matter. We would have tried, but otherwise he will die without it. You know, he took up this as a challenge and he did 15 hours of surgery for this man. 15 hours of surgery. We supported him with factor 8. Lakhs of rupees. The Hemophilia Federation of the World Hemophilia Federation supported us because it is very expensive. This patient cannot afford. So 15 hours of surgery, can you imagine, was done for this continuously. And then he has come out of it and has become normal. It's so heartening to see.

0: see that person. It's so heartening to see that he is living now because of this surgery. I was so thrilled to see this man come out of this. Now he comes walking to us and then comes also for checkup. It's almost more than 3 to 4 months since they had this. It was a very complicated bypass, 5 vessel bypass, and then he needed a lot of other things also, but everything was done. It's a great thing that we could do this. Then one more person whom I would like to mention is one of our, the president of our Hemophilia Federation of India. He's a young man. I know him from childhood. He's a severe hemophiliac, and he underwent, his liver failed. The liver is the main place where this factor is produced. His liver failed due to some other problems. You know, these people have to be given blood transfusions. In the past, we didn't have so much of factor. So they get blood transfusions and plasma transfusions and all. So they get infections, hepatitis B, hepatitis C. His liver failed. He underwent liver transplant, which is a major surgery. You know how liver transplant is a major surgery, even for a normal person. He underwent a liver transplant and he has become normal now. Almost 1 year, 1.5 years, he is normal. He is the president of Hemophilia Federation of India. I feel proud when I see him, because I've seen him as a small boy. Now I see him. I'm very proud. I always talk to him like my son and say, how are you? Now he is married. He has got a son also. So it is a great thing that these sort of things happen. These sort of miracles happen in spite of us. There is always somebody, some divine power which helps us.
1: So doctors alone
0: cannot do anything. It's also the divine power who guides us.
1: So you said very well that doctors alone cannot heal. There has to be that supreme healing energy behind. For us as listeners, what do you think you would suggest, that what are the key factors behind healing? What things actually help somebody to heal? Is it just the medicine, or just the doctor, or just have faith on the divine, or is it a combination package? How do you segregate the different factors in healing of an individual?
0: See, for healing of an individual, the medical field has advanced so much that they have newer drugs and everything. They are able to do it. But it's also the patient's attitude and the patient's will to survive. Haven't you heard of many cancer patients who they thought will not survive have come out of cancer? They are cancer survivors. Now they are helping with them. How? It is because of their attitude. Yes, they want to fight it out. So there should also be a divine will, I tell you, which helps. Everything combined together is always important.
1: So I think one of the topics that I want to touch upon here is the attitude that you said, that it's the attitude that really helps one person come out of any adversities they are facing, and it is the attitude that also helps them to see the opportunity that are hidden in the obstacles.
0: Yes.
1: Now, when there is a child who has been told that, you know, this is a disease with you, you cannot be going around wild like any other kids, you have to be extra careful. What would you suggest them? How would you counsel them so that the listeners could learn, and maybe if they know somebody in their vicinity who is going through hemophilia, could apply the same tips to how to talk to these people?
0: To take care, not to get injured themselves. They want to play cricket, then I tell them, you must dress up like Dhoni. If you want to become like Dhoni, you have to put a helmet. You also wear many of the things which they wear. All those things. If you want to play football, then you have to do an exercise first. Exercising is most important. Then also prophylaxis. We give them factor for prophylaxis. Then they can play. Then they also have to take care that they wear all those arm bands and then knee caps and the helmet and everything. And be careful.
1: So this
0: is what I tell them always. Take care
1: of
0: yourself.
1: Like, precaution. They have to be really well prepared.
0: All precautions?
1: They also have to take precautions.

0: Exercise. Exercise is very important for them. Daily exercises, swimming, cycling, all these are good exercises for them. So I advise them, you have to exercise your muscles and make it strong. When you make it strong, then they do not bleed as much. That is what my observations.
1: So I am sure these tips will definitely help our listeners to prepare themselves to give proper guidance to people around them who might be going through hemophilia. My next question to you is about, because of your job and your skill set, you have been traveling the whole of the country and visiting so many hemophilia patients all across. And when you are going through different parts in the country, you come across different culture, you come across different types of people, you come across different types of language and every kind of diversity you will see.
0: Yeah.
1: But my question is, what is that one factor that you have observed in your travels that really makes India special?
0: The faith. The faith that things can be set right. The faith has to be by the faith in the doctor who treats them. And the faith in the person above us or the guiding spirit. They feel that it can be set right. They have, if they have faith in their doctor that they will take care of them, then it is different. But there is also a rural-urban divide. I find that extreme rural areas, still there are many patients who have not been treated. I feel in every set of life, there is always a rural-urban divide. Though we are trying to bring them up, they are given so many facilities now, then the hospital facilities are there, but still it is not enough. So the rural-urban divide has to go. Then only we'll be able to give them better. Because now the financial status is considerably improved. It is not like before. People are able
1: So when you are sharing about the financial issues are much better now and other things, what factors do you think can change the situation of the condition of hemophilia as a subject in India? What things do you think are necessary?
0: Awareness of the families that they should stop hemophilia at a certain level. Not keep on having children with hemophilia, 3-4 children. I tell them as soon as they get one child, please stop with that. But they are not willing. They want to have more children. And they have more children with hemophilia. We have methods of how to stop. But still they are not willing. The community awareness is important. The family setup is also important. Because the woman is not the decider about how big the family is. It is the in-laws and the husband who decides. Still women are not given so much of independence. Urban areas it's better, but rural areas still it is not better. The woman has to.
1: It's a very practical point that you just mentioned, that it has to be stopped at the level of the very first level of hemophilia, is to decide whether to bring a child with hemophilia or to, you know, be very conscious about our decisions and create a family system. Because there could be many children. If it is not my child, there could be another child that I can make as mine and can give them a very good future.
0: Yeah, I'll tell them. But many of them are not willing for adoptions. Even the educated people are not willing for adoptions. They would like to have their own child, not adopt a child. I tell them, why don't you adopt a child? The whole life changes. Not only for you, also for the child. Now the importance for girl child has increased, though earlier it was not. I used to tell them, adopt a girl child. No, adoption for girl children have increased. But still, many of them don't like to adopt.
1: But I'm very sure what you are doing and how passionate you are for the work that you do, you have changed the face of this disease in India a lot. Secondly, what you have done has changed millions of people's way of thinking and thousands of people's lives. And thirdly, what I think is what you have done is have created a model of inspiration for many other young doctors who are in training and who are probably listening today. And they might be inspired to look into this

0: way of serving the society, because for the listener's sake, I should inform that Dr. Nalini doesn't charge any money to her patients. It is such an altruistic way of serving the society, where she is giving all her time, all her skills, all her energy, and in return, she is not expecting anything. So Dr. Nalini, ask you in this, if there is someone who is listening to your interview and feels very inspired to just follow your path, a practical question will come in their mind is like, how will I support myself if I only keep donating my time and energy and my skill and if I don't charge money? The heart might want to do it, but the head might stop it. How do you consult them?
1: No, we have to see, for any service, you have to have commitment to the cause. Commitment is what is needed to the cause. Whichever cause you are doing, it should be the commitment to the cause, which is most important. If they can do it, then they will be able to, initially they start, then they will get involved in it. That commitment is needed.
0: So you mean to say commitment is the key, and once you are committed, all other obstacles or all other apprehensions
1: will just disappear.
0: Oh, so they won't even subside, they will simply disappear, which is a very good thing.
1: Obstacles will come and go. Obstacles will come and go. You have to get over them, that's all. If you are determined, you can get over it.
0: So I like when you said that the common thread that you have seen in India is the faith of the people in their doctors and the healers. But in general, the faith aspect of people is what you have noticed to unite the country. My very second last question would be to share us with your experience when you were nominated the Padma Shri Award. How do you take it there on?
1: See, we don't work for awards. We work for a cause. Whether the award comes to us or not is not important. But a national recognition for hemophilia, that was the thing, which, because this is now is getting recognized. You are calling me because of this. And you are, so that recognition at the national level was what is important for me, not for my personal cause, but for the cause of hemophilia. Our federation was very happy. Because I was the first one to get an award for hemophilia work. I'm the first one to get an award for hemophilia work. So our federation also gets an uplift with this. Now I can approach anybody for the sake of these patients.
0: Wonderfully put together, Dr. Nalini, that the award is not for me, but for the cause that for which you and many others like you are striving day and night. And I think our listeners would definitely appreciate if you could share the details of your organization, so that in case if they are visiting Puducherry or if they are willing to offer their skills or their time or their contributions, they could make it. Can you just share it?
1: Yeah. What do you want me to share?
0: The name of the society and how people can extend their support.
1: Society is Hemophilia Society, Puducherry chapter. Then it is Srinivasapuram, Veemanagar, Srinivasapuram, Pondicherry 11. So it may not be possible just to share this, you know. That's what. This is the place. Hemophilia Society, Pondicherry. They can just call us, then find out.
0: So I'm sure if people are listening and if they
1: are
0: listening.
1: So many people must be coming to Pondicherry because Sri Aurobindo's, this is Aurobindo's land.
0: Yeah, I myself have been to Pondicherry twice.
1: Many people visit the ashram.
0: Very nice.
1: Many people come to the ashram. They visit the ashram and so they know Pondicherry. Most of the people know Pondicherry. They say, we have come to Pondicherry.
0: Yeah. Like me, I have been to Pondicherry twice. And each time I have spent a good amount of time there. Lovely place and full of blessings of nature, people, sweetness, everything. You can just think about anything and it is going to be just good and great in Pondicherry. So it's one of So now we will go into a rapid fire round. I'll ask you a few questions and you have to answer them in a word or maybe two words. That's okay?
1: Okay. Fine.
0: Yeah. My first question is, what is peace?
1: Peace. If you are able to do what you thought, if you are able to fulfill

0: what you are planning to do or aiming to do, then that gives you the peace. If I can use the patient successfully, I am happy and I am peaceful. Otherwise, I get perturbed. I can never sleep in the night if there is a patient very sick. That is
1: very nice. What is happiness for you?
0: Happiness, that's also the same, almost the same. If I am able to fulfill or if I am able to treat a patient, I am happy. If I am able to do something for somebody, I am also happy. And the patient says thank you, especially these children. They just look at you and smile at you. I am happy.
1: So if you have to answer in one word, what is care?
0: Care is you show interest in somebody. That is caring.
1: So caring can be just showing interest into people's need.
0: Question and involvement with that person. That is care.
1: Interest and involvement. Very nice. What is love?
0: Very difficult to express love. Your love has got different meanings. But if your communication, love can be spread only by communication. So you communicate with somebody and then help them out, or whatever you do for them, that is love. My love for children is when I see them, I play with them, I become one of them. I love children. So even now, I become one of them and then play with them. That is love.
1: Very beautiful. What is seva or service? What is seva or service?
0: Seva. Seva is when you are able to help somebody else in need. That is seva. Maybe help for illness, or maybe in some other way. See, a child is going to school. He needs some support. He needs a financial support. You give them something. That is seva for the child. If it is for somebody else who's sick, they have to go to hospital. You help them to go to the hospital. Help them to get admitted and do something. That is seva. Everything is seva. It depends on whom we are doing it and what we are doing. That's what is important. But ultimately, it must end in a useful way. That is seva.
1: Very nice. The ultimate is that it should end in a very beneficial way or a useful way.
0: Yeah,
1: who is a doctor?
0: I may not be as expressive as you are.
1: If in one word you have to say, who is a doctor?
0: Doctor is a healer.
1: Doctor is a healer. Very nice.
0: Yes.
1: My last question would be, what is Bharat for you? What is India for you?
0: India is one word.
1: India
0: is my country. I love India. I am an Indian. I don't like to go out anywhere. I'd like to stay in India, help people in India, and I'm an Indian.
1: So if you have to analyze India into something, some word, what would be that one metaphor for India for you?
0: India is everything for me.
1: Very nice. It's everything for you. And last question, who is Dr. Nalini?
0: Sometimes who am I? I myself at this stage question.
1: So what answer do you find? Who is Dr. Nalini?
0: Dr. Nalini is somebody who would like to help people in need. That is what I am. Whatever I can do for others.
1: So Dr. Nalini is basically a tireless server who keeps helping people around. Very nicely put together.
0: Yeah.
1: Dr. Nalini, thank you so much for joining today and talking to us and talking to our audience and also telling them so many important issues about hemophilia and how to diagnose it. It's also, you touched upon the topics how to console the heart when you find out that somebody near and dear is going through a disease like that. And you also touched upon very important aspects on healing. How one should really help in the process of healing is by keeping a very positive attitude. We also loved your mantra in commitment, that if you have committed to something, you will never fail. And finally, thanking you to share your tips for stopping this disease is by acknowledging that there is an issue and we can take care of it at the very nascent stage and

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1: थैंक यू।
2: While discerning our thoughts, behavior, and choosing our response towards situations and people, we should see the present and also the future. Our present karma of thoughts and behaviors will have a consequence in the future. If we create too many waste and negative thoughts, then our power to discern and power to decide will be weak. If the mind and intellect is stable and concentration is high, then discernment and decision will be accurate. Pure and positive thoughts are thoughts radiating from the original sanskars of the soul, thoughts of love, forgiveness, compassion, and empathy. Negative thoughts are thoughts of ego, anger, hatred, hurt. Necessary thoughts are thoughts related to our normal activities. Waste thoughts are thoughts of the past and future. Thought management saves our energy and time, gives us happiness, health, and harmony. 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Observe the quality and switch to another type of thought.
0: If you wish to discuss your problem or have a question to ask or want to know your nearest Raj Yoga Meditation Center, write to us on awakening@pmtv.in or call us on 099-99-559-660.

0: prosperity aage dimag.
1: Thank you so much.
0: Thank you. Thank you.
1: Om Shanti. Om Shanti.
0: Thank you.
2: While discerning our thoughts, behavior, and choosing our response towards situations and people, we should see the present and also the future. Our present karma of thoughts and behaviors will have a consequence in the future. If we create too many waste and negative thoughts, then our power to discern and power to decide will be weak. If the mind and intellect is stable and concentration is high, then discernment and decision will be accurate. Pure and positive thoughts are thoughts radiating from the original sanskars of the soul. Thoughts of love, forgiveness, compassion, and empathy. Negative thoughts are thoughts of ego, anger, hatred, hurt. Necessary thoughts are thoughts related to our normal activities. Waste thoughts are thoughts of the past and future. Thought management saves our energy and time, gives us happiness, health, and harmony. Let us be aware of our thoughts, and if there is a wrong or waste thought, then SOS, stop the thought. Observe the quality and switch to another type of thought.
1: If you wish to discuss your problem or have a question to ask or want to know your nearest Raj Yoga Meditation Center, write to us on awakening@pmtv.in or call us on 099-99-559-660.